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0: Cruise Evenings with Beckler and Shauna.
1: So as I'm sure everybody's seen, Premier Danielle Smith announced that $100 energy rebate.
2: I didn't see the story.
1: Oh, no. Okay. No. Yeah. So everybody can apply for it on July 1st. Most Albertans will qualify for it. I think you have to have 225,000 per household or less to qualify.
2: Okay. Is this related to the increased cost of fuel?
1: Yes.
2: Okay.
1: So instead of lowering the fuel costs or like that's what they're doing is giving each citizen $100. A lot of people are very angry about that, saying you should have just paused the tax on fuel for 3 months instead because it would save people a lot more money.
2: Okay.
1: She was saying that she did it because that is for everybody then rather than just people who are using fuel at the gas tanks.
2: Right.
1: Either way, for me, honestly, I was like, $100 is better than nothing. Okay? So.
2: Yeah, you can grumble, but still take your $100, right?
1: That's it, right? I'm like, I'll take that $100. It's better than nothing. So there you go. But then people are calling it Danny dollars. That's what the it's been titled because, of course, we like to do this every time there's some sort of rebate like this.
2: And this isn't the first time that we've called something Danny dollars before, right? There was another.
1: Was there?
2: Yeah, there was another like credit or rebate or something
1: that we called Danny dollars as well.
2: Yeah, earlier in her premiership.
1: Gotcha. That's the first time I'd heard it. But yeah, it makes sense. So Danny dollars. We had Ralph bucks.
2: What am I thinking of?
1: I don't know. I'm sure there's something. Anyway,
2: yeah.
1: When I thought about this also, the other thing that my mind went to is if we were to get rebate or give rebates, Beckler, what they would call ours.
2: Like if you and I were the premier?
1: If we were the premier, right? And we like to do this thing with it's a name and then something involving money. So I was trying to brainstorm what ours would be called if we gave these rebates to Albertans.
2: Mine's really simple. It'd be Beckler Bucks, right?
1: I don't like that one.
2: No?
1: I was thinking Beckler Booty.
2: Booty.
1: Mm-hmm.
2: Ah, yeah. Like pirate booty.
1: Booty, Beckler booty. I think that would be yours.
2: Okay.
1: I was like, that's good. If I was in the States, too bad, because it could be Jefferson Jefferson's, right?
2: That's right.
1: That would be fun.
2: That'd be really good.
1: Jefferson Squared.
2: Jefferson's Jefferson's.
1: We don't have that was a lot. It's wordy, okay?
2: Shauna Skrilla.
1: Oh, I like that. I thought, yeah, Shauna's Smackaroos or something like that.
2: Shauna's S with the two lines through it, like the money sign.
1: Yeah.
2: That just rolls right off the tongue, doesn't it?
1: It could just be Shauna's, and Shauna's then the second S is the dollar sign,
2: have you
1: right?
2: ever thought about spending, I think we talked about this recently,
1: yeah,
2: didn't he?
1: To put
2: like Kesha.
1: Yes, I want that in my name. I really do.
2: You're going to be Shauna with the dollar sign.
1: I don't think that's legal. Can I do that on legal documents? Probably not. I'm assuming if I tried to change my official first name with the dollar sign, they'd be like,
2: it'd be considered a symbol, I think. Right? It'd be like having an ampersand.
1: Like a wingding.
2: Like a wingding.
1: You can't have wingdings in your name. Cruise.

0: Weekdays evenings with Beckler and Shauna.
1: Once in a while, we look for pieces of good news.
2: Yeah, we do.
1: We share them with you and we call it
0: Little Victories.
2: Ooh. This is just a simple one, but gas prices are going down.
1: Slowly, yeah.
2: Slowly. And you knew, of course, with the announcement of the opening of the Strait of Hormuz that would probably happen. And it's slowly done that as this has come out. But it's going to continue to. I just looked, though, and gas in certain parts of the city right now, $1.36.
1: Hey, that's better. It was $1.66 yesterday when I was looking.
2: $1.66 yesterday. So it's slowly going down. And again, hopefully that will continue for a little bit. So that's a big little victory.
1: Yeah, 30 cents a liter, especially if you drive a big old Alberta rig.
2: A big rig.
1: Like I do, that makes a big difference. Hang on a second, I just gotta run out to my
2: more gas. That's what your truck does for the gas. So that's a little one.
1: Another little victory is that the summer solstice is this weekend.
2: Yes.
1: And it's been nice getting up in the daylight like regular people.
2: It's been crazy. My sister was here last weekend and she couldn't believe how light it was out so late. Mm-hmm. And I was like, yep, we're fairly a bit north from you.
1: That's nice.
2: So that's also awesome. And the Canada Strong Pass is coming back this summer as well, which means you have access to the parks for free. Over the summer.
1: Great.
2: Which is great for anybody who wants to access those.
1: Hop in your Alberta rig and head west.
0: 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Cruise.

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2: We're down at the 881 Cruise annual Northern Boat at Mack Island, and things are still rolling as we head into the evening. It's been a full day of drifting, a motocross, and competition, but we're not done yet. The season opener car meet is just getting underway, which means there's still plenty to check out if you're looking for something to do tonight. One of my favorite things about events like this is that there's a little bit of everything. Whether you're a motorsports fan or just someone who appreciates a really nice ride, there's something here that'll catch your eye. We'll be hanging around here for a while, so

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4: Tonight, partly cloudy, 30% chance of showers, risk of thunderstorm, low 8. Saturday, mainly cloudy, 30% chance of showers, risk of a thunderstorm in the afternoon with a high 18. Sunday, cloudy, high 21. Monday, cloudy, high 22. Tuesday, mix of sun and cloud, reaching 24. And Wednesday, mix of sun and cloud, high 24.
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0: If you're not from the 90s, would you even know what that's from?
1: Maybe not.
0: Or the 2000s, whenever that was. Seventh Heaven?
1: The Wholesome Family Show, Seventh Heaven.
0: It was.
1: The family had super hot daughters.
0: They did.
1: Jessica Biel and whoever the girl was who played Lucy.
0: Whew! Yep. And that super hot, what's his name? I forget.
1: Well, then the dad got in some trouble, the actor, didn't he?
0: Oh, yeah.
1: Which was one of those things where it's like, damn, he was so wholesome on TV.
0: Yeah, well.
1: And
0: he was hiding some skeletons in that closet, so. Yeah.
1: The Friday Morning Pizza Chat is brought to you by Atlas Pizza.
0: Mm-hmm.
1: Celebrating the pizza that you're sure to eat this weekend. What do you got this week, Shauna?
0: Well, the Book It program is back, Beckler. Do you remember the Book It program? Speaking of the 2000s.
1: Is that where you would read and get pizza?
0: Yeah. Did your school participate in that?
1: I don't think it was the Book It branded one.
0: Okay.
1: But we did have a read this much, get this much free pizza.
0: Interesting.
1: Type program, yeah.
0: Okay. My sister did the Book It. I think, I don't know if our school did it or if I was on the tail end of it, but she had the big, there was a pin that said Book It on it.
1: Mm-hmm.
0: And yeah, basically.
1: I can picture the logo.
0: Yeah. And then all you do is you read at school and then you earn free pizza. So they've announced that it's coming back. Pizza Hut has. It's now an app, which is hilarious to me because we're in the 21st century.
1: Instead of the old paper logs?
0: And the old paper logs.
1: Get your parents to sign off.
0: Yeah. So there's two different programs now. There's one that they can introduce through school. So that's going to happen probably come September when kids come back to school. But in the summer, there is a parent program.
1: Oh.
0: So basically, as a parent, you can go and sign up for this app, and then you can set a number of books or like however you want to do it with your kids. And then once they hit a certain amount, Pizza Hut is going to give you a free personal pan pizza for the kids for reading.
1: That's worth it.
0: It's very cool.
1: I was telling you about the controversy at my son Bo's class where they won the reading competition to win a pizza party.
0: Yeah.
1: And then the pizzas went to another class first, and they were left with like the Hawaiian, and nobody wanted that.
0: Yeah.
1: There was damn near a riot at the school by the sound.

0: it.
1: Controversy.
0: Mm-hmm.
1: Mm-hmm. Yeah. That's hopefully not what's going to happen here, though. You get a personal pan and you can select whatever type you'd like. So I'm assuming pepperoni would be the majority choice.
0: I would think so. Or cheese.
1: No, or cheese. Kids, straight, right? You're right. Straight cheese.
0: Two great things, though. Pizza and reading.
1: I know.
0: Love them both.
1: So if you do want to do this with your kids this summer, then make sure you sign up and get that app. Because again, it's free. You just set it for your kids, make them read, then they get pizza. No, honestly. No.

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0: Beckler and Shauna on Cruise.
1: Holy crap, Canada, Beckler. Did you watch any of that game?
2: I didn't have a chance to watch this game, but I'm reading all about it, watching some of the highlights here.
1: My God. I tossed it on. I didn't expect them to win because, again, it's World Cup Canada, and we're just new to this.
2: It was 6-0. Against Qatar, right?
1: Qatar.
2: Or Qatar, as some people
1: Qatar.
2: Say.
1: Yep. 6-0 was the final score for Canada.
2: That's crazy.
1: So this, not only their win was historical, but everything about this, if they tie Switzerland next week, it means they'll be top of their group. Which is nuts.
2: So, for context, 2022 was the first time that Canada had qualified. Only the second time Canada had ever qualified, right?
1: Yes.
2: And we lost all three games.
1: Didn't score
2: and we're
1: a
2: out.
1: Point.
2: Right.
1: Yeah.
2: Didn't score a goal.
1: No.
2: And now we have a shot at being top in the group?
1: Yes. Because we tied our first game, which that was huge to begin with, to have a draw, because, again, that gave us our first point. Now, we won 6-0, so this is a full-out win. And that goal differential puts us where, if we do tie Switzerland, it means that we'll be top of that group.
2: And even if Canada loses to Switzerland, I think there's a really good chance they still advance to the round of 32.
1: Mm-hmm.
2: Like, a bunch of things would have to happen elsewhere for Canada to not advance, right?
1: Yeah.
2: Wow.
1: So, Jonathan David scored a hat trick, so... Not only became the first man to score multiple goals, but like a hat trick in the World Cup.
2: He's tied for leading the tournament in scoring with Messi.
1: Yeah. He's the first CONCACAF player to score a hat trick in a World Cup game since 1930. There was only one other time this has ever even happened. All of this was just crazy.
2: So is Qatar that weak or did Canada just go off yesterday?
1: Both. I think, I'm assuming Qatar must be fairly weak. I didn't look into this too hard, but I'm like, yeah, there's no way that it should have been 6-0, I don't think. But yeah, Canada also, everything came together and they played really well. So
2: now they play Switzerland on Wednesday, I think?
1: Next week, yeah.
2: And Switzerland is the best team in the group, yes?
1: Mm-hmm. Yeah.
2: Okay,
1: so,
2: man.
1: I know.
2: That'll be exciting.
1: It's going to be crazy. Also, in the spirit of the World Cup, I wanted to do some quick country etymologies, if I could.
2: Oh, country
1: These
2: etymologies
1: are, always fun.
2: Are fun. You never think about it.
1: No, you don't.
0: Etymology with Shauna.
2: What do you have?
1: Figure we start with Qatar or Qatar.
2: Qatar.
1: Whichever you way. It just means peninsula or coastline, and it just geographically describes the country's shape. So very simple. A lot of countries are just based on what they are. It's not real exciting for a lot of country names.
2: Is that in Arabic?
1: Yes. That's a good question.
2: Okay.
1: It doesn't actually specify. Namibia. So that desert is the oldest in the world,
2: mm-hmm.
1: right? It's been around for at least 55 million years. So that comes from Nama, meaning area where there is nothing.
2: Okay.
1: So that's a pretty straightforward one as well. And you're like, that's cool. So you live in the area that means nothing.
2: Here's a good place to put a country.
1: Let's do that. Barbados, we've talked about before. One of my favorite ones just means the bearded ones because people, when explorers came, all had beards. And they're mm-hmm. like, bearded ones. There you go. Ethiopia comes from the Greek, which I'd never thought of, but Ethiopia with ethos kind of sounds Greek, right?
2: Yeah.
1: And that just means burnt face. Because when the Greeks went and they were exploring, they used that to describe anyone living in southern Egypt at the time. It was just their word for...
2: Because they'd never seen
1: anyone
2: people
1: with
2: darker
1: dark skin. So, burnt face.
2: Burnt
1: is what
2: face
1: Ethiopia
2: is what
1: Ethiopia...
2: Wow, okay.
1: Yeah, yeah. And still sticking with that one. So
2: Can
1: there
2: we
1: you
2: still
1: go.
2: Say that?
1: I'm not sure, but it is the history of that name of the place. So, there you go. The Bahamas is just from the Spanish Baja Mar, which just means shallow sea.
2: Okay.
1: Very simple. And then...
2: So, the Baja Men... Famous for their hit, Who Let the Dogs Out?
1: Are shallow men.
2: Men of the shallow sea. Or shallow men.
1: Shallow men. That works on many levels. That's fun. And then Canada.
2: Which means little town or village, doesn't it?
1: It sure does. And the prominent theory is that it was Jacques Cartier who misunderstood. And when he went to the Iroquois people, they were just saying the generic term for the village.
2: He's like, what is this? And like, it's a small town or village?
1: Yeah. And he was like, oh, that's the proper name of this place. Okay, cool. So that's what we're calling it.
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0: the cruise jocks were just about to stop believing.
1: But they held on to that feeling after getting some good advice from some strangers up and down the boulevard. Whew, lucky to run into them. Cruise.

0: Cruise Evenings with Beckler and Shauna.
1: A friend suggested this product for men.
2: Okay.
1: And he has a what appears to be a little AI rendering of what the product looks like. But what are you seeing here, Shauna? What is that fellow wearing?
2: He's wearing a baseball cap.
1: And he's wearing it forwards.
2: Yeah.
1: But if you're familiar with that little like window at the back of a snapback hat,
2: yeah,
1: that's on the front. And he said the idea is to let them know that you're not hat fishing them, that you do have hair under that hat.
2: Oh my God. That's pretty funny.
1: Yeah.
2: So stick out some hair, like a little freaking
1: right,
2: ponytail
1: like,
2: in the hey, front.
1: Not
2: like
1: bald,
2: got
1: not
2: a little
1: bald,
2: unicorn
1: right?
2: horn there.
1: Hmm, right.
2: Interesting. Okay.
1: And when I saw this, I was like, well, I hope I'm not hat fishing anyone, you know, because I do wear a hat basically all the time. I always don't leave the house without a hat.
2: You're probably hat fishing some people.
1: But that was kind of the case, but when I had hair too, right?
2: Yeah.
1: Now I'm bald. And I feel like it's probably a shock to people when I take my hat off.
2: There are some people who I know who I've only seen with hats on, and then the first time they took their hat off, it's like, whoa!
1: Yeah.
2: And I got hat fished.
1: Like, I feel like I'm doing that, and I don't mean to.
2: Well.
1: So this product would be like, I am in fact bald. You give them a little look.
2: You could just wear your hat backwards, I suppose.
1: Like I am
2: but
1: now?
2: Yes, if you
1: right.
2: want to not do that. Also, that's a special tan line you're going to create.
1: Oh, that window?
2: That window there.
1: Yeah, for sure.
2: Yeah, a little red window of fun there for everyone. There you go.
1: I'm a proud bald man.
2: Yep.
1: My goal is not to convince anyone that I have hair.
2: No.
1: In fact, I was thinking if I was single, and I mean, if I was single at this age, I would probably be on all the different hair supplements, right?
2: Would you? Okay.
1: But I'm married and I don't really care if I have hair or not. But if I was single, I would make it very clear in all like my dating profiles and stuff that
2: oh!
1: I was. The first shot would just be looking down the barrel of my dome.
2: Yeah.
1: Head on.
2: See that?
1: Right?
2: Bald.
1: Bald.
2: Bald.
1: Are you okay with that? Then we can proceed.
2: Yeah. That's good.
1: But I wouldn't hatfish anyone.
2: Okay. Well.
1: You know?
2: That's nice of you.
1: Going to be very upfront with it.
2: I mean, you can fish
1: bald.
2: In all kinds of ways people do, right? Like
1: people
2: they exaggerate
1: do.
2: Their heights and everything else. Yeah, like it's fine.
1: Themselves
2: it's fine.
1: Look slimmer than they are,
2: yeah,
1: all that
2: yeah,
1: kind of
2: yeah,
1: thing,
2: yeah,
1: right?
2: Yeah, yeah, yeah. So, I mean, it's just kind of part of the game. But
1: be very upfront.
2: Okay.
1: Be like, if you aren't okay with dating a bald man, then we probably weren't going to be good for each other anyways.
2: And yeah, there should be a full
1: this whole thing,
2: dating
1: right?
2: profile for people who are really into the bald man too.
1: A special app?
2: Yeah. Yeah.
1: Mm-hmm.
2: Baldies or us or something. Yeah.
1: We'll work on the name.
2: Yeah, that's not it.
0: Cruise.

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2: We're wrapping up our Friday of Summer in the Mac down here at the 881 Cruise Northern Boat at Mac Island. The season opener car meet is underway. There's still plenty to see, and it's been a fantastic way to finish off the evening. Walking through the car meet today, it's impossible not to be impressed by the variety of vehicles they have on display. From classic rides and custom builds to modern performance cars, there's something here for every enthusiast. The owners have put a lot of time and pride into their vehicles, and it definitely shows. A big thank you to everyone who stopped by the cruiser, grabbed some swag this evening, or simply came over to say hello. I'm Matt. Have a fantastic Friday night. We'll see you back on the road tomorrow for another day of Summer in the Mac.
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13: Tonight, partly cloudy, 30% chance of showers, risk of thunderstorm, low 8. Saturday, mainly cloudy, 30% chance of showers, risk of a thunderstorm in the afternoon with a high 18. Sunday, cloudy, high 21. Monday, cloudy, high 22. Tuesday, mix of sun and cloud, reaching 24. And Wednesday, mix of sun and cloud, high 24.
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0: 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Nobody likes you when you're 23.
1: But the cruise jocks would like to remind you that you won't care by the time you're 33.
0: Cruise.

0: Cruise Evenings with Beckler and Shauna.
1: I learned of this insane radio moment that happened back in the year 1930, Beckler. So 96 years ago, there was a day where the BBC canceled the entire newscast because there was nothing to report.
2: Really?
1: Yeah. So the British Broadcasting Corporation, the national news, were like, we got nothing. It was a Good Friday, to be fair. So I guess lots of people weren't doing anything on Good Friday. Mm-hmm. They were all being very pious or whatever they do on Good Friday. And they literally, the script for that news at 9 p.m. was, there was nothing to report.
2: That must have freaked people out.
1: There was no news. So instead of doing the news like they normally would, they switched to this right here. Just some smooth jazz music. So the script was just, there's nothing to report. Then they went to this for 15
2: minutes. This specific
1: minutes.
2: Song?
1: Not the specific song, but it was a very slow piano music. And then they jumped into an opera that was live.
2: That's hilarious.
1: That was it. I was like, my, how things have changed.
2: And they would never do that now.
1: Not
2: they'll,
1: a chance.
2: They'll make news. They'll find a talking head to come on and say something.
1: My they God, will they ever? They'll make everything sound really intense.
2: They'll rehash something they've already rehashed.
1: Yeah.
2: Just the idea of...
1: Mm-hmm. And to be fair, there is a lot of things that are going on in the world these days in comparison, but still.
2: But
1: yeah.
2: 1930,
1: yeah,
2: and there was stuff going on in the world then, too.
1: Yeah, I guess so. Maybe they just didn't have enough knowledge of what was happening further away, so.
2: Could be.
1: Mm-hmm.
2: Would that be like pre-wire service? Like before...
1: They'd have a wire service.
2: They were getting stories from the wire?
1: Yeah, it just wasn't important enough to them, I guess. Crazy.
2: Yeah, I also wonder, too, if they'd maybe, and in being the BBC, if they didn't have like... sponsorship obligations that they had to hit.
1: Mm-hmm.
2: You know?
1: So like, that's why they had to go and say, there is no news tonight.
2: Yeah.
1: Like, can you imagine just, you're going, all right, it's time for the 6 o'clock news, and then you just see Peter Mansbridge when he was back, and we have no news.
2: There is no
1: news.
2: There
1: is no news to report.
2: He's just smiling at you?
1: Yeah.
2: Hi. Hello.
1: You'd be like, blink twice if you're okay.
2: Peter?
1: What's happening?
2: Peter, it kind of reminds me of the line from The Simpsons where is it Homer or Bart that wakes up way too early for work and the radio is like, time for the morning news. But of course, there is no news. Everyone's still asleep in their cozy, cozy beds.
1: Yeah, that's true. It's like when we come on very early, like, there's no traffic in the to report
2: not
1: at 6
2: report.
1: In the morning, really, right? Everyone's still sleeping. Like, freak
2: Maybe
1: off. I don't want to know
2: we'll
1: about it.
2: We'll just give you that piano
1: that
2: interlude there.
1: Jazz music. Just, all right, guys, this is what's it. Good morning. Hi, good morning.
2: There is no news.
1: There is no traffic or weather.
2: Hi.
1: It's just us.
2: Hi there.
1: Hey.
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0: Heckler and Shauna on Cruise.
1: I got this video for an event that happens every year called Siren Con. And it's a convention for siren enthusiasts, Shauna.
2: Are you kidding me?
1: So I didn't realize this, but there is a whole community of people who are into sirens.
2: So we've talked about how in Vegas there's a convention for everything.
1: Yeah.
2: And I'm pretty sure it's just people's excuses to go somewhere and drink. And they're like, oh yeah, it's a convention. And then they disappear and they go drink. So is that what this is?
1: No.
2: Oh.
1: This is siren nerds.
2: Serious.
1: Who are seriously into it.
2: Oh my God.
1: And it can't be in a place like Vegas because sirens are crazy loud.
2: Mm-hmm.
1: So it's in a field in Wisconsin.
2: Oh my gosh.
1: And it's just these, like, there are small sirens, there are sirens that come in on the back of trailers. Everybody in the videos are wearing hearing protection because it's so loud. This is what it sounds like at Siren Con, Shauna. This was just a couple weeks ago in Wisconsin. So it's a whole weekend of this.
2: That would, yeah, about 3 minutes of that, and I'd be like, that's enough.
1: I'm good.
2: In fact, what you just played was plenty.
1: You don't need to hear it again?
2: That was good. Wow.
1: Yeah, that is niche. That is so
2: that's
1: niche.
2: That's something else.
1: This part I thought I found really funny, too. You can hear it right after this part.
2: Yeah, the kids were laughing.
1: That's the laughter of there are children at Siren Con.
2: Yep.
1: So
2: they also laughed about it being fart sounding like I just did. So that checks out.
1: So if your dad's a siren guy,
2: yeah,
1: then you are spending your weekend every May at Siren Con. You're going to be hanging out in a field wearing a pair of it.
2: Okay, so like normally when there's a convention, it's headphones. More than just like a friggin' siren. Like, is there like a beer garden or something after? Like, is there anything else involved in siren?
1: Here was the schedule this year for the Saturday, the main event. It was multiple days.
2: Big siren, small siren,
1: opening
2: loud.
1: Announcements. Small sirens, big sirens. Small sirens was 10:30 to 12.
2: Oh,
1: big sirens
2: God,
1: was 12 to 6:30. 6.5 hours of
2: wow.
1: Big sirens, Shauna.
2: Wow.
1: And I guess people were cranked because there were some rare sirens, like old air raid sirens and stuff that hadn't been out of storage for a while.
2: Mm-hmm.
1: And then there are...
2: The fart sirens are my favorite, so can we have more of those, please, for next year? Varieties of sirens that sound like farts. Thank you.
1: And it looks like there are quite a few people here.
2: Okay, well... I mean, what else are you doing in Wisconsin on a Saturday night, I suppose, really, right?
1: I guess you're throwing on the
2: Bush
1: headphones
2: parties
1: and going
2: or
1: to listen.
2: Siren listening.
1: Hey, maybe we should check out that Bush party.
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0: Cruise Evenings with Beckler and Shauna.
1: Shauna, have I told you about McKenna's rogue hiccups?
2: Maybe, but I vaguely...
1: I don't know if I mentioned this to you or not. I could remember, but it's crazy. Starting about 6 months ago, my wife McKenna will have these huge, loud, like pterodactyl hiccups.
2: Oh, fun.
1: Not a fit of hiccups, like many people. Like when I get the hiccups, I don't know if it's the same for you, but I'll have them for a little bit.
2: Yeah.
1: And then it's annoying and you have to try all these things to get them to go away.
2: Yep.
1: Not McKenna, just out of nowhere, it'll just be one.
2: That's nice.
1: And it's very difficult to imitate a hiccup. But it's like...
2: Oh, like just from it just gets in and out.
1: Just
2: I like that.
1: Out of nowhere.
2: That's fun.
1: And then that's it. That's just one.
2: All right.
1: And I don't know why it just started 6 months ago. She's an adult woman.
2: Yep.
1: Nothing's changed about her.
2: Odd.
1: I don't think it warrants a doctor's appointment, but I'm just bringing it up here to see if we have any armchair medical opinions on
2: why she does the random one rogue hiccup.
1: What's going on here?
2: Hmm.
1: Like I said, like 5 or 6 times a day.
2: Weird.
1: No warning. Okay. Nothing. Like it's not like, oh, she drank something and then she has a hiccup after that.
2: Nope.
1: It's not related to food or anything that I can tell. Hmm. She'll just be like working in the kitchen. Like, what was that?
2: That's really funny.
1: That's how I've started responding to it.
2: Yeah. Does she do it in the middle of the night, too? Because that would scare the bejesus out of you. You're sleeping beside her. And then Jesus.
1: It's like sleeping with a pterodactyl.
2: Yeah. My pterodactyl wife, McKenna. Yes, this is her.
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0: find out what's happening this week in Wood Buffalo. 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
1: It is powered by Mr. Lou Plus Tires in Fort McMurray. Coming up on Saturday, June the 20th, it's the annual Fort McMurray Motorcycle Ride for Dad happening at Brewski's on Gregoire Drive. 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And then coming up on June the 30th, it's free family fun at McDonald Island Park with a community concert featuring Maddie Parlay, Chantel Davidson, Tyler Whalen, and the Darina Harvey Band with fireworks at 11 p.m. And then on July 1st, Canada Day, it's free family fun activities. Coming up down the road in August the 13th to the 16th, it is the 2026 18U National Baseball Championships here in Fort McMurray. More details on that at baseball.ca. And finally, on September the 20th, it's the annual Interpipeline Fort McMurray Marathon. 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
14: Tonight, partly cloudy, 30% chance of showers, risk of thunderstorm, low 8. Saturday, mainly cloudy, 30% chance of showers, risk of a thunderstorm in the afternoon with a high 18. Sunday, cloudy, high 21. Monday, cloudy, high 22. Tuesday, mix of sun and cloud, reaching 24. And Wednesday, mix of sun and cloud, high 24.
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1: In the spirit of Father's Day, Beckler, I thought we could talk fictional dads. Now, we've done the greatest fictional dad of all time before, but I was thinking about this. What about father figures, non-biological dads? So stepdads or father figures that are not, you know, your actual dad, because those are very important
2: as well.
1: Of course.
2: I like this. You know, Father's Day isn't just for biological dads.
1: No.
2: It's for anybody who fills that role in somebody's life. And there are lots of guys who step up, right?
1: Tons.
2: Okay.
1: In TV shows or movies, got any off the top?
2: Well, I think some of these may have come up in other discussions that we've had like this, but I immediately thought of like Uncle Phil.
1: Yes.
2: Because Will is not Phil's kid.
1: Nope.
2: But he essentially is Will's dad, right?
1: Yeah, you're right. Uncle Phil's a great one.
2: He's a great one.
1: Yeah.
2: Daniel LaRusso, I don't think his dad's around, but Mr. Miyagi fills that role for him.
1: Yeah, I know. I thought Mr. Miyagi as well. Mm-hmm. He's fantastic. Jeez. Those are two great top ones, top contenders. Anyone else that came to mind right off the hop?
2: Well, Obi-Wan to Luke.
1: Mm-hmm.
2: Right?
1: Didn't even think of that.
2: He's kind of a father figure. Frodo's parents, where's my music?
1: Oh, God.
2: Should be playing right now.
1: Okay, that's not a dad.
2: Frodo's parents were killed in a boating accident, and Bilbo is actually his cousin,
1: but
2: is much older and is essentially...
1: I didn't even think of that one.
2: Kind of the father figure to Frodo.
1: I went a little bit deeper, too, because there's some that, like Jerry from Liar Liar... Do you remember the stepdad? So it's funny because he gets kind of vilified because it's Jim Carrey who wants to come back and make amends with his kid. But Jerry was a good stepdad. And he kind of in the movie is like seen as not so good. And I'm like, no, you got to give him credit because he actually was very good at what he did. He was dependable and around.
2: Wanted to be involved.
1: He wanted to be involved. So that was one of those, like, I'm giving him a little shout out, even though in the movie they kind of portray him not so much as a great guy.
2: Just like another one we mentioned recently, Pierce Brosnan's character in Mrs. Doubtfire.
1: Yeah.
2: He's great to those kids.
1: Exactly.
2: And to Sally Field.
1: Yeah,
2: it's Robin Williams who's crazy in that movie, right?
1: And the way they like spin the movie makes it so that you're on Mrs. Doubtfire's side, of course. You're on Robin Williams' side, but No, he's not so good.
2: Was that his name, I think?
1: Yes, Stu. Stu from Mrs. Doubtfire. Another one that I thought of is Adam Sandler and Big Daddy.
2: Oh, that's a good one.
1: Yeah.
2: Yeah, and he's like reluctantly a stepdad in that,
1: exactly.
2: Right?
1: Exactly, and then he turns into being an awesome dad. Mm-hmm. So.
2: And sometimes you don't have a choice, right? Like
1: I said,
2: you step up.
1: You do.
2: You step up when you need to.
1: That's a good, strong list. I think we've covered most of them.
2: The only other one I'd add is maybe God. God the Father.
1: Jesus, big Bible guy over there, hey? No.
2: And he's kind of...
1: God, he's...
2: He's kind of a father figure to all of us.
1: He's supposed to be real... Oh, God, okay.
2: And it's a little confusing because, like... Well, maybe I got to nominate Joseph then.
1: Because... You've lost me. I don't know. Sure.
2: Jesus was God's son, his only son.
1: But it depends on the religion. Isn't Jesus sometimes father and sometimes son and sometimes...
2: He's also God,
1: too. It's
2: very
1: confusing.
2: And the Holy Spirit.
1: See, that's just stupid. You can't be all of it.
2: But Joseph wasn't Jesus' biological dad.
1: Okay.
2: But still was the father figure to him.
1: This is not a religious
2: holiday.
1: Taught
2: him carpentry. Took care of him and Mary.
1: So good, good. Yeah, that's great.
2: I think I'm going to have to go with Joseph.
1: Okay, cool. I'm not going with
2: Joseph. You're not going with Joseph?
1: No. No, I'm going to stick with one of the other ones. Thank you.
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1: I saw this skit about people who go to bed early, and it was one of those ones kind of shaming the early risers. There's a few of those floating around, because for a while it was always like, you should wake up before 5 a.m. to conquer the day. And now the
2: People who Mark Wahlberg it?
1: Yeah.
2: I get up at 2 in the morning.
1: Uh-huh. And then a bunch of people who were like, no, I'm not doing that. I'm not going to. But it was hilarious because they described these people as in a different time zone. Which I thought was really funny.
2: That's hilarious.
1: But then also, this kid was referencing working out as waking up to train, which I also find to be a bit of a funny term. Like if somebody says, oh yeah, I'm going to train.
2: That's what my brother says.
1: Does he?
2: Big weightlifter. And he's like, how's your training going?
1: Mm.
2: It's funny because I'm not training for anything.
1: That's what I always think of when I hear training. Fat. I think of like MMA fighters. I'm like, we're not going to train. Or for a marathon, if you're training for a marathon, maybe that's one thing. But if you're just going to the gym to just, go on to the freaking elliptical for a little bit, I'm not training for anything.
2: Training implies there's a goal in mind.
1: Exactly. I'm a fighter.
2: You're looking at the goal. This is it. If I can just stay here for as long as I can, that would be great.
1: That's most people who go to the gym.
2: And it's not
1: training. I'm not trying to become a gladiator. Okay? Nope.
2: I had this thought yesterday. I was at the gym and I was having it was a middle of a hard workout, and I was like, this isn't really for anything, you know?
1: Yeah.
2: Like, I do this every day to just like look okay, and there's no
1: goal
2: in mind.
1: Burn off some steam sometimes. Like it feels good if you're like riled up. Sometimes if I go to work, like when my adrenaline's up or something, it's great for that. Kind of burns it off.
2: And you feel good when you're done, right?
1: Yeah, helps your endorphins. But outside of that, I'm not training for anything. No, I'm not trying to go onto the world stage.
0: Cruise!

0: Kugler and Shauna on Cruise.
1: If you don't know this, basketball is huge amongst Mormons.
2: Why is that?
1: Well, that's what I wondered. The Latter-day Saints, they can hoop.
2: Yeah.
1: And even if you look at like college basketball, some of the big programs come are like Utah, Brigham Young University have strong basketball programs, right? It's like, why, like, what is it with Mormons and basketball?
2: They really are into the hoops.
1: Why are they so into it? Why are they so good at it? And I was asking her, because she's Mormon.
2: Yeah.
1: And I was like, why are you guys so good at basketball? And she's like, I don't know. I've never really thought about that. But she said, maybe because they typically don't play on Sundays.
2: Interesting.
1: Mm-hmm. And
2: that
1: kind of ties into this theory I've heard as to why Salt Lake City doesn't have an NFL team.
2: Because they wouldn't play on Sundays.
1: Well, they would play on Sundays and people aren't going to come.
2: Yeah, sorry. Yeah,
1: they'll be at church.
2: They wouldn't be allowed to. In other words. Yeah, interesting.
1: NFL football is played on Sundays and Mormons are unavailable on Sundays. So,
2: well, that makes sense.
1: It does.
2: That checks out.
1: And I don't know if that's like true of basketball programs everywhere if they don't play on Sundays, but that was her theory as a basketball playing Mormon.
2: That makes a whole lot of sense. Well, there you go.
1: Yeah. She
2: now
1: said she was going to be in the alley-oop tournament this weekend, their kids. So
2: awesome.
1: If you're going to that, look for our logo and have yourself some fun.
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16: Tonight, partly cloudy, 30% chance of showers, risk of thunderstorm, low 8. Saturday, mainly cloudy, 30% chance of showers, risk of a thunderstorm in the afternoon with a high 18. Sunday, cloudy, high 21. Monday, cloudy, high 22. Tuesday, mix of sun and cloud, reaching 24. And Wednesday, mix of sun and cloud, high 24.
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1: I'm going on a bucket list trip this weekend. I'm heading to Chicago to Wrigley Field to see the Blue Jays play the Cubs. Very excited.
2: That's so cool.
1: Very excited. I've always wanted to go to Wrigley. It's one of those places that I've wanted. And so we finally made it work because the Jays are going there this year. And we're like, let's do it. So a few friends and I are headed out. But we got chatting about sports venues here in off the air. And I wanted to know now your personal opinion. Your frig, marry, kill of sports venues, Beckler.
2: Oh.
1: And you can go all kinds of venues, arenas, stadiums, whatever you want. But we're going to go frig is the one you love. Kill is the worst one. And then Mary, or perhaps Mary would be the best. And then Frig would be one that's an honorable mention, one that you think has potential.
2: Kind of interested
1: something
2: in.
1: Something like that, yeah.
2: Okay.
1: Okay. So what do you want to start with? Your favorite?
2: I got to go Fenway Park.
1: Yeah.
2: It's a pretty easy one for me, right? It's the most iconic park in baseball. I got to go there a few years ago.
1: And a huge Boston Red Sox fan.
2: Red Sox. Yeah, it's just so cool, man. I love old parks with history.
1: So never been to Fenway. And of course, I'm a Blue Jays fan and I'm not going to say Rogers Center. That is not one of the top venues. Of the ones I've been to, I'd say Lumen Field, which is where the Seattle Seahawks play.
2: Oh, cool.
1: It's incredible. Like, just everything about it is so, so cool. They've got that cool area in the back where all the, like, riffraff goes.
2: Yeah.
1: It's just laid out really well. It's gorgeous.
2: I've only ever been past it. I've been to a few baseball games at what was then Safeco Field.
1: Right.
2: What is it? T-Mobile Park now, or what do they call it in Seattle? It's a beautiful ballpark, too.
1: Yeah, yeah, it is as well. I was thinking the ballpark, too, but...
2: Lumen Field's the one where they engineered it to, like, redirect all the noise from the stands back at the field.
1: Yes.
2: So cool.
1: So, just, like, creates such an insane environment there because of that, too. So, really cool. I've been lucky to go there twice. Okay, one you hate.
2: Two-parter.
1: Okay.
2: Two-parter. I could think of some some rinks I played in growing up that were just, like, natural ice... Poorly lit.
1: Yeah.
2: So cold. So cold. Like, so cold that we'd have to go off the ice in between shifts and go warm up in the dressing rooms.
1: Yeah, there's some bad barns if we're going that way, for sure.
2: I've played in, like, rinks in small town Saskatchewan with stuff falling off the roof with, like, birds flying around in it. I remember one time a mouse ran across the ice and one of the kids took a slap shot with it against the boards. Just... barns. But I mean, they're also kind of cool, right?
1: Yep, that's
2: true. They
1: have
2: character.
1: Yeah, and if we're going minor league, you're right, there's a lot of those.
2: So my second answer to this is anytime like an old building with character gets torn down for a soulless, you know, multi-purpose facility that, and especially if it's paid for with public money.
1: That's fair. Worst for me, I was going major league for this, but Tropicana Field.
2: Yes, stinker.
1: Have you
2: been there?
1: Yes, twice. It was bad. It was so bad both times. Like, you can't, the players can't see anything. The way the lighting is, like, balls just disappear into the rafters and they get stuck up there and stuff. Like, and we're talking major league baseball games and this kind of stuff is happening. It's embarrassing. The last time I went, there were so few people there that in the parking lot as we drove in, they were handing out free tickets to the game.
2: No way.
1: They were
2: so you just
1: like,
2: show up and they're like, come on
1: free
2: in. We got a baseball game.
1: Literally, it was just like doors wide open. Please come. We'd rather you than nobody in the stands.
2: There was a trend there for a while to make those kind of like dome multi-purpose type ballparks. And then it's shifted back to like classic ballparks, right? And I think it started with Camden Yards in Baltimore. And it's so cool because all these cities have these like.
1: Love those. Yep.
2: Ballparks with character now, all the new
1: which
2: ones.
1: Which is good. Tropicana also reeks. It just smells like, it smells awful. There's just
2: some damp in there.
1: Yes. Kay. So, okay. And then the one that's kind of an honorable mention or
2: one that I'm sort of interested in.
1: Yeah.
2: I would like to go to Rungrado 1st of May Stadium in Pyongyang, North Korea.
1: Okay.
2: Because it was for a long time the largest stadium in the world.
1: Right.
2: It's now the second largest. Narendra Modi Stadium in India has surpassed it. But it seats like 100-some thousand people.
1: Cool.
2: And when they do those like mass games, that like big performance for the Kim family, Ari Rang or whatever they call it, it's full. And everyone's got the cards that they flip over to make pictures and stuff.
1: Yeah.
2: And if you mess up, you get killed, I think.
1: Oh,
2: but
1: that sounds fun.
2: Yeah, it's just, all right. I mean, that would be a pretty cool place to see, despite all the stuff going on in North Korea.
1: Yeah, can I say like old school Coliseum?
2: Yeah, for sure. Yeah, that's fair.
1: I want to go there. I'd love to explore that. Also, though, on the other note, an honorable mention, Siemens Stadium, where the Okotoks Dogs play. I think for what that venue is, it is fantastic.
2: Beautiful
1: I was like,
2: ballpark.
1: They have made such good use of that field and made it so much fun.

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1: it's awesome.
0: Beautiful. Yeah. Yeah.
1: So if you haven't been there, there we go.
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1: 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I swear. 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
1: 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Coming up on Saturday, June the 20th, it's the annual Fort McMurray Motorcycle Ride for Dad happening at Brewski's on Gregoire Drive. Registration starts at 9 a.m. And all the proceeds go in to support prostate cancer research and awareness in Fort McMurray. And then coming up on June the 30th, it's free family fun at McDonald Island Park with a community concert featuring Matty Parlay, Chantel Davidson, Tyler Whalen, and the Darina Harvey Band with fireworks at 11 p.m. And then on July 1st, Canada Day, it's free family fun activities. Coming up down the road in August the 13th to the 16th, it is the 2026 18U National Baseball Championships here in Fort McMurray. More details on that at baseball.ca. And finally, on September the 20th, it's the annual Interpipeline Fort McMurray Marathon. You can sign up now. Early bird registration is now open at fortmcmurraymarathon.ca.
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0: the cruise jocks were just about to stop believing.
1: But they held on to that feeling after getting some good advice from some strangers up and down the boulevard. Whew, lucky to run into them. Cruise.

birth certificate says CHFTFM, Fort McMurray. 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

0: Girl skyline southbound on the ground. Something here I don't get, something here I don't see. Nothing left to see here but the waves down on the beach.
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1: It is powered by Mr. Lou Plus Tires in Fort McMurray. Coming up on Saturday, June the 20th, it's the annual Fort McMurray Motorcycle Ride for Dad happening at Brewski's on Gregoire Drive. Registration starts at 9 a.m. And all the proceeds go into support prostate cancer research and awareness in Fort McMurray. And then coming up on June the 30th, it's free family fun at McDonald Island Park with a community concert featuring Maddie Parlay, Chantel Davidson, Tyler Whalen, and the Darina Harvey Band with fireworks at 11 p.m. And then on July 1st, Canada Day, it's free family fun activities. Coming up down the road in August the 13th to the 16th, it is the 2026 18U National Baseball Championships here in Fort McMurray. More details on that at baseball.ca. And finally, on September the 20th, it's the annual Interpipeline Fort McMurray Marathon. You can sign up now. Early bird registration is now open at fortmcmurraymarathon.ca.
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Our birth certificate says CHFT-FM, Fort McMurray. But the back of our jersey says 100.5 Cruise FM, a Harvard media station.

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1: Mission Control, we're locked in and ready to go. 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Oh, oh, yeah, yeah. Oh, well, anyway, that's the first time that's ever happened to me. 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
1: Hey, what's going on? It's Marina. I'm live on location up at Brewski's in Gregoire. It's the Motorcycle Ride for Dad. So registration is now open until 10:45. Kickstands are up at 11 a.m. sharp. And this is all in support of prostate cancer research and awareness. And what's really great about this, Ride for Dad Fort McMurray has raised hundreds of thousands of dollars locally. And all proceeds help fund prostate cancer research and education all across Canada. So everyone is welcome to take part. You don't have to be a rider. You can help donate. You can volunteer. You can come cheer from the sidelines. There are some amazing raffle prizes here. I mean, you gotta come check this out. So like I said, you don't have to have a motorcycle and take part in the actual ride to be a part of this really awesome event. So come and check it out. Again, Brewski's up in Gregoire. If you are riding, registration closes at 10:45. So you better get here. Kitchen is open if you want some breakfast. It's just gonna be a really great day for Ride for Dad. The sun is shining. It is already a great start to the day. So we'll see you here for Ride for Dad.

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1: Hey, it's Marina checking back in with you. I'm up at Brewski's in Gregoire. This morning is Ride for Dad. So it's a motorcycle ride all the way out to Anzac and coming back here for some fun afterwards. And it's all about raising awareness and raising funds for prostate cancer. So it's going to be a great day. I mean, the sun is out. It's a beautiful day for a ride. Registration is open now until 10:45. So you better get here before it closes. Kickstands are going up at 11 a.m. sharp. You don't want to miss it. And there's so much fun happening afterwards. So if you're not a rider, you don't have to miss out on the fun. Come on down to Brewski's. There's going to be a lot of great stuff happening. I think around 5:30, they said. I'm going to double check on that. But I believe 5:30, there's going to be a whole bunch of stuff happening. So come check it out here at Brewski's up in Gregoire. Make sure you get here before registration is over. Once again, that closes at 10:45. If you got a motorcycle and you want to do something good, I mean, hey, Father's Day is tomorrow. Let's ride for Dad here with Brewski's for the motorcycle Ride for Dad.
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1: It's a beautiful day for Motorcycle Ride for Dad. The motorcycles are rolling in. I don't know if you can hear them in the background, but they are just some beautiful bikes here. So today is all about raising funds for prostate cancer and raising awareness for prostate cancer. And what better time to do it than the day before Father's Day? So, you know, you want to help out. You want to do something good for Father's Day. Raise some funds, raise awareness. This is the spot to be. So once again, registration closes at 10:45. Kickstands are up at 11. So you'll be taking a drive out to Anzac and then coming back here to Brewski's, where there are some amazing raffle prizes to be won. And I'm not kidding you, there are a lot of them. They've got like a whole section of the bar here set up just for these prizes. So come on down. I think they might be doing the prizes around 5:30. So, and there's swag here. There are there's merch to buy, t-shirts, sweaters, tank tops, hats. Come on down to Brewski's. If you're not a rider, that is okay. You can still take part in the fun that's going to be here today at Brewski's. So come check it out. Motorcycle Ride for Dad.
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1: So it turns out Grandma and Grandpa, they're a lot more tech savvy than we give them credit for. It's Sorted on Cruise. A new survey has found that more than a third of seniors actually prefer texting over phone calls. And yes, they've even got their favorite emojis too. The most popular, the heart and the happy face. Others include the beer symbol emoji and a bunch of animal emojis as well. Meanwhile, someone's dad still can't figure out how to use a goddamn flip phone.

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1: Good morning. It's Marina checking back in with you. I'm up in Gregoire at Brewski's for Motorcycle Ride for Dad, and it's just getting more packed and more packed by the minute. So many beautiful, shiny motorcycles in the parking lot, and this is all to raise awareness and funds for prostate cancer. Now, of course, tomorrow is Father's Day, so what better day to do this? And the sun is shining, so it literally couldn't get any better than this. Now, I want to talk to you quickly about the silent auction that's happening after the ride, okay? So there are so many really cool things here. There's a Yeti cooler. I think the current bid is like $60. There's a Yamaha acoustic guitar. How about a Coda 12 gas-powered pizza oven? $4,000 Legacy Dodge gift basket. We got Harley Davidson wine rack. There's gift cards. There is so much more. I think they were starting to run out of space for the silent auction. So if you're not a rider, that is okay. You can come out and help support prostate cancer, raising awareness, raising funds through the silent auction. So much fun to be had today. There's swag to be bought. I just bought myself a t-shirt. Looks great. And it's got my favorite color on it, purple too. So if you are not doing anything today and you want to support a good cause, come on over to Brewski's for the Motorcycle Ride for Dad. Registration is on until 10:45. Kickstands will go up at 11. I'm Marina here at Brewski's for Motorcycle Ride for Dad.

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1: It's Jordan hanging out with you on Cruise, and a burglar broke into a house over in Holland, and he pulled off what might be the worst heist in history. He broke into a home at night, and everything was going smooth until he flushed the toilet. That one flush woke up the dog. The dog starts barking, wakes up the family, and suddenly it's full-on freakout in the house. The guy that's breaking into the house, he panics, bolts out the back door, leaves the drawers open, doesn't steal anything, like absolutely nothing. Yeah, so the crime spree officially ended by a toilet. That's not a getaway. That's a flush and run.

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1: Hey, it's Marina checking in with you once again from Brewskies up in Gregoire. Today is Motorcycle Ride for Dad, and it is a beautiful day for it, as you can hear the motorcycles rolling in through the parking lot. And I'm here with my good friend Dan Tulk. We're talking all things about Ride for Dad. So I want to know, why are you riding today?
2: Well, men's prostate cancer is such a great charity and such a great thing to make awareness of. Men suffer all the time, and it's great to put awareness, get people out, support it. You know what? And encourage men to go get checked. Go get checked, get your prostate checked, let the pride go, it may save your life.
1: Yes, it's a very, very quick test. It's not like it used to be.
2: No.
1: Not like it used to be, so very quick test. So this is your reminder to go and get checked, as tomorrow also is Father's Day. So
2: tomorrow is Father's Day.
1: This is a perfect day to host Ride for Dad, and we can't wait to get it started. Now, if you are coming for the ride, don't forget that registration ends at 10:45. Kickstands are up at 11. So we can't wait to see you here for Motorcycle Ride for Dad, and thank you, Dan, for joining me.
2: Thank you, Maria, for having me.
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1: Hey, it's Marina. I'm checking in with you once again here at Bruce He's up in Gregoire. The bikers are just about to leave. Kickstands are up at 11 a.m. So they're doing their prayer, their opening ceremonies kind of thing now. So what's going to happen is the bikers are going to go out to the Giants of Mining. They got a couple stops there. I believe they're going to Napa, Giants of Mining, and then out to Anzac, to Z-Bar. And then I think they're going to finish it off at Harley-Davidson around 5 o'clock, 6 o'clock live. Music starts here at Brewski's, and the silent auction is going to stay open for a good 12 hours. So it's going to stay open till about 8 p.m. So if you're not out riding the bikes, you can still come and help support the fight against prostate cancer and come in and bid on some of these amazing silent auction items. They've got Yeti coolers, they got acoustic guitars, they got gift cards, they got wine racks from Harley Davidson. The list goes on and on. It is a huge silent auction. The best thing about today, I think, one, is it's the day before Father's Day. It's, you know, good cause, fight against prostate cancer. But two, I was told that this is the first year in 5 years that the sun is out. So everybody do whatever the opposite of a rain dance is to make sure that the rain that we are expecting a little later on does not come in any sooner. So if you are not doing anything today, come and support the fight against prostate cancer for the Motorcycle Ride for Dad here at Brewski's in Gregoire.
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1: All right, I got a quick question for you. Are you a cleaning freak, or do you just pretend the mess is not real? It's Shorted on Cruise, because I'm asking this because there's a new survey that says people are scrubbing some things and completely ignoring others. Phones? Cleaned. Kitchen counters? Sure. But then you got things like ceiling fan blades, toaster crumb drawers, can openers, and apparently the steering wheel in your car, which is wild because that steering wheel has probably seen more snacks than your kitchen table. So be honest, what's the one thing in your house that you absolutely never clean just because you don't want to deal with what that is and what you might find?

broadcasting from Treaty 8 territory, the traditional lands of the Cree and Dene, and the unceded territory of the Métis people. 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

Theater. It's Jordan on Cruise. A sequel to On How the Grinch Stole Christmas is officially in the works, and Jim Carrey is reportedly in talks to return as the Grinch, with Ron Howard back to direct as well. Now, if you've seen the original, you'll remember Carrey spent hours every day buried under that green makeup, and once he said it was so brutal, it made him want to quit almost immediately. Now, the real question is, after stealing Christmas 25 years ago, what's left for the Grinch to steal? Amazon packages, Wi-Fi password, maybe that last box of Kraft dinner at Walmart. Either way, I'm in, and I'm looking forward to this. Now, not looking forward to Christmas, which is only 6 months away.

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1: All right, the riders have left Brewskies and are on their way. It's Motorcycle Ride for Dad. I'm Marina here at Brewskies, live on location. This is such a great day. It's all in support of fighting the fight against prostate cancer. So it literally takes a minute to go get tested. It's not like it used to be. It's a very, very simple test, and it could save your life. So if you know someone who's been affected by prostate cancer, I mean, I'm pretty sure everybody knows somebody who at least knows somebody. And it's a very important cause today. We're raising awareness, raising funds for that fight against prostate cancer. And Brewskies and the Fort McMurray Ride for Dad program here has been such a huge supporter of it. And they've raised hundreds of thousands of dollars here just in Fort McMurray. So it's a great day. Come on down. Silent auction is open until 8 p.m. So if you're not riding, that's okay. We've got live music starting at 6 p.m. here at Brewskies. It's just a full, awesome day of fun and raising awareness and support. So if you can, come on down to Brewskies up in Gregoire for the Fort McMurray Motorcycle Ride for Dad.
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1: There is a new fast food champion in the U.S. of A. After an 11-year reign, Chick-fil-A has officially been knocked off the top spot for customer satisfaction down in America. It's Jordan to hang it out with you on Cruise, and we have both number one spots here in Alberta. The new king is also the new franchise in Alberta and in town. Jersey Mike's, that's right, a sandwich shop, just walked into the room, grabbed the crown, and told the chicken sandwich to have a seat. Now, honestly, that's impressive. Most of us go into a shop thinking, you know, I'm going to grab lunch. Apparently, people are leaving thinking that was a life-changing customer experience. Wow.

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1: And they're off. The motorcycle ride for dad for McMurray chapter has just taken off, left the parking lot at Brewski's. They're heading down to Napa. Then you'll see them going out to the Giants of Mining, then heading all the way up to Anzac, where they'll stop at Z-Bar, and then come all the way back into town to Harley-Davidson, where they'll finish it off. It is a poker run, so they're collecting poker chips on the way, and then they'll come back here to Brewski's. The silent auction is going to be open until 8 o'clock. So if you are, you know, feel like you're kind of missing out, you don't have a motorcycle, you didn't know if you could take part, well, you can. You can come to Brewski's, bid on these really awesome auction items. There's so many things here. I mean, you got a Yeti cooler. There is a beautiful wine rack from Harley-Davidson. There's a million gift cards. You can also buy some Ride for Dad swag if you want to help support that way. Live music with Dan Tulk will be starting at 6 p.m. So lots of ways to be a part of the motorcycle Ride for Dad here at Brewski's. And it's a beautiful day. Just a beautiful day. The last 5 years, they were saying it rained. So we're just super lucky that the sun is shining today. Now, we do have a little bit of rain expected later on, but we're hoping that it stays away for the ride. So come on over to Brewski's, join the fight, support the cause for prostate cancer with Motorcycle Ride for Dad.
0: Find out what's happening this week in Wood Buffalo. 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
2: 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Coming up on Saturday, June the 20th, it's the annual Fort McMurray Motorcycle Ride for Dad happening at Brewski's on Gregoire Drive. Registration starts at 9 a.m. And all the proceeds go into support prostate cancer research and awareness in Fort McMurray. And then coming up on June the 30th, it's free family fun at McDonald Island Park with a community concert featuring Maddie Parlay, Chantel Davidson, Tyler Whalen, and the Darina Harvey Band with fireworks at 11 p.m. And then on July 1st, Canada Day, it's free family fun activities. Coming up down the road in August the 13th to the 16th, it is the 2026 18U National Baseball Championships here in Fort McMurray. More details on that at baseball.ca. And finally, on September the 20th, it's the annual Interpipeline Fort McMurray Marathon. You can sign up now. Early bird registration is now open at fortmcmurraymarathon.ca.
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1: Hey, it's Marina. I am live on location at Brewski's in Gregoire. Ride for Dad is already on right now. It's the motorcycle Ride for Dad in support of prostate cancer research and raising awareness and funds. And there were so many riders this year. I think more than last year for sure. Beautiful day to be taking place. Father's Day is tomorrow. Now, there is still a silent auction happening. So you can come to Brewski's anytime now and check out the table with all the awesome auction items up for bids. There's some really great things in there. Now, you might see all the motorcyclists out on the roads today, so please be careful. They are taking extreme caution. There's about six guys from Chosen Breed out there as well. They're going to be blocking off intersections just to make everything go a little more smooth. So if you do see them out and about, please be cautious of the riders. They're going to be heading to Giants of Mining and then all the way back out to Anzac and then back to Gregoire. So if you see them out and about, again, be careful. Honk your horns. Support the cause and come down to Brewski's and check out all the amazing auction items. Now, we do have live music starting at 6 p.m. and then I believe the auction starting or is closing at 8 p.m. So you don't want to miss it. You're going to want to be here. It's going to be a fun-filled day and night. So come and check it out at Brewski's in Gregoire for Fort McMurray's Ride for Dad.
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1: If you've been thinking about upgrading your iPhone, you might want to start checking the couch cushions now for some extra change. It's Jordan on Cruise. Apple says price increases could be coming because memory chips, they're getting more expensive. CEO Tim Cook says the higher prices are basically unavoidable. You know it's serious when a company worth trillions says, sorry, we gotta charge more. At this point, buying a new iPhone feels less like getting a phone and more like financing a used Honda Civic.

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But the back of our jersey says 100.5 Cruise FM, a Harvard Media station.

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1: Doubled across a question online that got me thinking. What's the dumbest opinion you've ever heard? My favorite answer was someone who said, we don't need farmers anymore. We could just buy food at the grocery store. Another person claimed online, exercise is actually bad for you because you're overworking your body. Dang. And I gotta say, this one is probably my personal favorite. Somebody said, the sun and the moon must be the same size because they look the same size up in the sky. All right, Cruz, I need to know what's the dumbest opinion you've ever heard. Shoot me a text or give me a call. And remember, if it's your opinion, maybe don't tell us that part.

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1: So if you're out and about driving right now and you see a whole bunch of motorcyclists, that is the Fort McMurray's Ride for Dad. It's a motorcycle Ride for Dad happening today, all in support of cancer research, prostate cancer. Now, it's a very, very easy test to do. Go get checked. If you're a male, please go get checked. It's a very, very simple test. Takes a few minutes and it could save your life. Now, I think everybody knows somebody, maybe a loved one, maybe a friend who's been affected by prostate cancer. So this is why we're doing this, to raise awareness, to raise the funds. So we got a live auction happening as well as a silent auction. Lots and lots of great items up for bids. I might be bidding on some of those items myself. They've got some t-shirts, hats, sweaters you can purchase as well to help raise funds. There's 50-50. We've got live music at 6 p.m. Auction is closing down at 8. So you've got a lot of time to come on up to Brewski's, take a look at all the items, and place your bids. We cannot wait to see you here. It's the Motorcycle Ride for Dad. Please be cautious when you see them out on the roads, and hopefully we'll see you back here at Brewski's.
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1: All right, I got a good story for you. It's Jordan on Cruise. A guy over in the UK allegedly stabbed his brother over a missing bottle of gin. Now, it turns out the missing gin wasn't stolen, wasn't finished, wasn't even moved that far. It was under the kitchen sink next to the cleaning products. So basically, this entire situation escalated from, bro, where's the gin, to family trauma over something that was literally in the house the whole time. And the brother who got stabbed, just a scratch, so let's all agree. Before we accuse anyone of anything, just check under the kitchen sink first.

0: news in our community.
1: It's Marina. I'm live on location at Brewski's in Gregoire. The Fort McMurray Ride for Dad is on right now. If you see them out and about on the roads, all the motorcyclists, that is what's happening. Give a honk, give a wave, and please be cautious out on the roads while you're driving around them. They are taking extra caution. They do have Chosen Breed out there blocking off the intersections of spots that they're heading to, but please be cautious when you see them out on the roads. We want to make sure everybody makes it back safe because we do have a silent auction going on. There's a 50-50. There's a lot of really great things here. And just because you might not have a motorcycle doesn't mean you can't come and help support the fight against prostate cancer. And tomorrow is Father's Day. A lot of great auction items up for bids. So, you know, you could get your dad something real special right here from the auction. And live music starting at 6. It's going to be a great time. So we really hope to see you here for the Motorcycle Ride for Dad. Auction is closing down at 8 p.m. So it's a good 12 hours that the silent auction is open for. So come check it out. Place your bids here at Brewski's up in Gregoire. I'm Marina, here live on location for Motorcycle Ride for Dad.
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1: Hey, it's Marina. This is the final time I'll be checking in with you for Motorcycle Ride for Dad up here at Brewski's in Gregoire. So the riders are out and about. Please be cautious if you see them out on the roads. We'd like to make sure everybody makes it back safe. The silent auction is still open and will be open until 8 p.m. tonight. So you can stop by Brewski's at any time from now until then and place your bids for that silent auction. And as I mentioned earlier, tomorrow's Father's Day. What better way to get your dad a great gift than to help, one, support the fight against prostate cancer, and two, you know, get your dad something great for Father's Day. It's perfect. It's a full circle moment here. Live music starting at 6 p.m. Funny story enough, I actually work here at Brewski's as well, so I will be back tonight serving up drinks, serving up the grub here for the silent auction as well. So we can't wait to see you. Like I said, the auction is still open, so if you're not a motorcyclist, if you don't have a motorcycle, you weren't out for the ride, that is okay. You can still come on over to Brewski's and be a part of the cause. So we can't wait to see you here for Motorcycle Ride for Dad.
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1: Cruise FM, I'm Jordan. I want to know what the most ridiculous fee you've ever been charged has been. This past week, Canadians now can change or cancel a lot of cell phone and internet plans without having to pay extra fees or getting caught in a contract. The CRTC says activation fees and plan change fees are now out. Which is great because, you know, with what we're already paying for internet in Canada, the last thing we need is a service charge for trying to save some money. So let me know, what's the most ridiculous fee you've ever been charged? Hit me up on the text line. I'd love to hear from you.

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1: Mission Control, we're locked in and ready to go. 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Check it out. Oh, oh, yeah, yeah. Oh, well, anyway, that's the first time that's ever happened to me. I swear.
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1: Our intern Marco is in here this morning. Hello, Marco.
2: Good morning, Beckler.
1: We were talking about lockers at the gym, and specifically like when you go to use a locker that you think is available and there's someone's stuff in there.
3: Oh, yeah.
2: Without a lock.
1: Without a lock.
3: Which I do all the time, by
1: do
3: the
1: you?
3: Way. Yeah.
1: I just think that's crazy. Like, my keys are in there.
3: No.
1: You could steal my vehicle so easily.
3: I don't do that. So it's only if I, like, go in and I'm only, like, a sweater or something, and I will bring my wallet.

0: of my keys with me as I work out, because for that exact reason. But so many times, like, especially in Prince Albert, for example, well, I'll go to the gym, I'm just wearing my stuff basically, and then I'm gonna leave right away. Yeah, and then that's kind of it. And then I'll just throw my sweater in there because I'm like, yeah, I'll risk that. And then I bring my keys and my wallet with me just because I'm like, I don't want those stolen. But the rest, I'm like, yeah, that's, if someone steals my sweater or my dirty pants or something, go for it. Like, whatever.
1: I don't know if you want to know who would take your dirty pants.
0: Yeah, but that's it. Although I did get panties. Okay, that would be
2: still.
0: I should just put a pair of dirty panties in the, although no, you're right. That's weird. Bait panties.
1: We got perverts here.
0: Yeah. That's how you, and we got perverts.
1: Marco, you made a funny point though about the lockers that are the opposite situation where they're locked for a long time.
3: Yes, and I saw there must have been like 10 lockers in a row with the notice that, hey, we're going to cut your lock in 3 days, and then the countdown is on, and I see it the next day. Oh, it's 2 days. How does that person not care about their locker contents?
1: Their stuff. Like, what did they lock in there? Because typically, like, you lock things that you need,
0: their
1: right?
0: Gym shoes? They just put them back in there. We're like, ah, they won't notice if we just lock this up now with my shoes left in there.
1: It's like, I lock up my wallet and my keys.
0: Yeah, it's true.
3: I lose sleep over this sometimes because I lock my wallet, my car keys, and I lock my nice clothes in there that I come in sometimes after work and stuff like that. So I need everything that I brought in with me, I need it for the next day.
0: Yeah.
1: Presumably, this person locked their stuff up, worked out, and then just left. Just walked off into the woods. They're gone.
0: Just gone. They were raptured. They were.
1: They're on the Smith machine. And gone. Abducted.
0: They're gone for the rest of time now. Yeah.
3: Stairmaster has them.
1: You make a good point, Marco. I think we should be less concerned about the lock being on the locker and more concerned about what happened
3: to the
1: owner of that lock.
0: It's true. Rather than posting a notice saying your lock is going to be removed, maybe the notice should be like, "Are you okay?
3: Notify your family in 2 days."
0: Yes, this is a missing persons alert for the person who does belong to this lock.
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1: So my son, Bo, who's 11, he got a new haircut.
2: Oh, good.
1: McKenna has always had the boys' haircut in the same way. She handles that. She takes them to the barber, gets it cut the same way she styles in the morning before they go to school. But he's reached an age now where he has an opinion on what his hair should look like.
2: Yep. Okay.
1: Every kid gets there, I think, right?
2: Yep.
1: So McKenna took him to the barbershop again, and he and the barbers decided on what his new hair should look like. And Bo said, I was like, oh, I think it looks good, man. I was like, do you like it? He's like, yeah, I love it. He said, I guarantee you when I go to school, though, someone's going to say it looks chopped.
2: Well, it is chopped, technically. What does chopped mean?
1: Chopped is modern slang for ugly or not good looking or bad.
2: I see.
1: Right.
2: Hmm.
1: And he's like, someone's going to say that. And I was like, well, if it's your buddies, that's kind of their job.
2: Yeah.
1: You know?
2: To razz you for it.
1: For sure. Mm-hmm. For sure.
2: Yeah.
1: That's just what friends do to each other. You dare to show up with a new look.
2: It's true.
1: You're going to hear about it.
2: Yeah, guys, definitely. Girls, not so much. You can't. It's not quite the same.
1: No, girls will be supportive even if you look bad.
2: Uh-huh.
1: Right? Oh, my God.
2: In fact, they're more supportive the more bad it looks. 100%. Yeah. Yeah, I know. When I showed up with a mush, it was, oh, that's a great haircut. I had a friggin' mushroom cut.
1: Oh, my God,
2: it's not great.
1: No, it's not.
2: Yeah, it's not. That's not the Cameron Diaz that I tried to get. I asked for the Cameron Diaz. She gave me a straight mushroom cut. You don't have to pretend to be supportive. It looks crappy.
1: It's so nerve-wracking, though, rolling in with any kind of new look. Like,
2: yep.
1: And with guys, man, like, you could wear a different type of shirt, and they're gonna be like, whoa, check out shirt over here, right? They're gonna hear about it.
2: Yeah.
1: Any trying to be different at all.
2: Mm-hmm.
1: Good luck.
2: For girls, it's the higher the pitch, too. Oh, it looks great. That's when you really know it's really up there. You're like, oh, God.
1: Oh, my God, the mushroom cut.
2: Wow, that's great.
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0: Beckler and Shauna on Cruise.
1: You may have seen this as a baseball fan, Shauna, but there is this trend in the MLB right now. And as far as I know, it's somewhat new to this season.
2: Okay.
1: Where a few guys will go to an empty section at the ballpark and they'll take their shirts off. And then as the game goes on, more and more guys will join until they have like hundreds of guys in a section all with their shirts off.
2: It's pretty funny.
1: And they're calling.
2: I don't want to be part of it.
1: I haven't seen many women out there.
2: I was going to say, when can girls start her own? I'm going to start that. Take her shirts off and go to another section.
1: I think it'd be an interesting legal challenge if you did. If they tried to get you to put your shirt back on, but not the hundreds of guys around you.
2: Yeah.
1: But they call it a tarps off section too, which is funny because I feel like that's a piece of hockey slang that's migrated over. That's the context in which I first heard the term tarp.
2: Tarps off. Yeah.
1: For a shirt or a jersey.
2: Yeah.
1: But it looks like a lot of fun. You just get all these guys partying out in the outfield with their shirts off.
2: I'm actually going to Chicago for a Jays game this weekend. Should I just start that in Chicago at Wrigley, you think? Like, just do it. I'll have to collect the guys first. Because if it's just a girl with her shirt off, I don't know if that would quite have
1: you
2: the same.
1: You would make the news. For sure. And they
2: just started be the first woman. Oh, the girls are doing. Oh.
1: And the Wrigley Field staff would have a real decision to make then. There would be some phone calls being made.
2: Guys,
1: like, hey, we got a lady with her shirt off in the tarps off section. What do we do?
2: We'll go to a couple games. So I'll do to the second game, okay, so I can be welcomed back. But interesting.
1: Anyway, I wanted to play this clip for you because last week in a game between the Giants and the Nationals, this was going on. They had a tarps off section going. And one of the announcers made the funniest comment here.
3: It may be more than tarps.
1: So I should say, give you context too.
2: Yep.
1: The Giants are down 10-7 right now, and Bryce Eldridge is up with the bases loaded.
3: It may be more than tarps off if Eldridge knocks one out of here. I'm going to hold you to it. Time to drop Trout and hog out.
1: He's going to take off his pants. If he hits a grand slam.
2: And hog out.
1: Hog out. I've never heard the term
2: hog
1: out
2: before.
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0: Beckler and Shauna on Cruise.
1: I was hanging out with my cousin this weekend, but we were laughing about a phase that our other cousin went through that I'd completely forgotten about. But when he was in his late 20s, he got really into Vipassana yoga or meditation. And I'm not sure I'm even saying that word right, but it's this type of meditation where you go silent for 10 days at a time.
2: Oh.
1: So he actually traveled and did one of these retreats, and then I guess he enjoyed it so much that he actually stuck around for a while, and then he stayed there for several weeks, and then he started like cooking for other people there.
2: Wow. We've talked about these silent retreats before. And a few friends of the show reached out and said they've done them, and mm-hmm. they're like life-changing experiences.
1: And I had mentioned that my cousin had done one too, and he actually, mm-hmm. I think, went to India at one point and did one there. Like, he got really into this. But another big part of all of that was that you don't kill any of God's creatures. So, of course, you don't. He went vegan. He, like, quit drinking, obviously. He just completely stopped and was really about, you know, caring for nature and creatures.
2: Okay. I mean, I can appreciate that.
1: Yeah.
2: But I always wonder where we draw the line.
1: Mm-hmm.
2: Like, I just had an itch on my arm and I scratched it and probably took a billion bacteria with me when I did that, right?
1: Yeah.
2: Do bacteria count or no?
1: Well, I'm not sure. I should ask
2: what's
1: him about
2: this. What's a creature?
1: This. He got so close to this, though, that he was fighting off mosquitoes and not killing them, but trying to blow them off his arm. And I remember at one point we went up in Northern Ontario in the bush where my parents grew up, and we all used to go visit there as cousins, and he would be sitting there and a mosquito would go on him and he'd go, he wouldn't kill it. He'd be trying to blow the mosquitoes off of his skin because he didn't want to kill mosquitoes.
2: 6 seconds later and bite
1: Seriously.
2: Him again.
1: Seriously. And I remember at that point we were all like, okay, that's too much, man. Like, you got to kill that mosquito.
2: I got to respect the commitment to his beliefs.
1: My
2: I think
1: God.
2: That's crazy.
1: It was a bit too far.
2: The man was committed.
1: He was committed. But just you're sitting there, you're just getting attacked by... You're like, okay, you're going to run out of breath and faint here.
2: And the mosquitoes...
1: You're going to die and the mosquitoes are going to win.
2: The mosquitoes to each other were like, you're not going to believe this. We got one. We got ourselves
1: Everyone,
2: a blood
1: hither.
2: Bag.
1: Come hither.
2: And he is not doing anything
1: He's
2: about
1: not,
2: it.
1: Nope. His blows aren't strong enough.
0: This is New Rock.
3: New Rock.
0: Hey, we are Nickelback.
4: We'll leave their bones for the crows.
0: Nickelback. Bones for the crows. On Cruise.

0: Beckler and Shauna on Cruise.
1: Something about Merle Haggard came up recently, Beckler, and I thought about that name for a moment, and I was like, that's a bit of a tough name. That should be on the list of tough names, like Engelbert Humperdinck, Merle Haggard. It's another one. Like, Haggard, you can't really control. It's your last name, right? Yeah. So if you're born Haggard, but then you decide that you're going to call your child Merle.
2: We're not naming kids Merle anymore,
1: Merle is not coming back. That's one of those names that we should also just put on the list of permanently retired names. Merle.
2: Is that his real name?
1: Yeah, I don't know. I think
2: Merle
1: so.
2: Ronald Haggard.
1: Merle Ronald Haggard. I then read into this, though, and I realized that his mom's name was Flossie Mae Harp.
2: Mm-hmm.
1: And I'm like, Flossie Mae, also an interesting name. So maybe it just runs in the family.
2: Flossie Mae Harp is a country name.
1: Flossie Mae Harp is a certain country name. And maybe they thought that about Merle as well. They're like, okay, we got Haggard. What do we call him? Merle. Whoever listens to when you go through the list of baby names, though, and you see Merle there, who goes, that's a pretty name. You know what I mean? Like, what are we going to call our kid? Merle.
2: What an adorable baby boy you have. What's his Merle. Well,
1: let's name him Merle.
2: I had an Aunt Burl.
1: Oh, that's good.
2: How do you feel about? But it was. I think it was Bryl, not like Burl Ives, the Christmas singer.
1: Burl is another strange name. Mm-hmm. Yeah, that's another one that if I were to go through the baby name and saw Burl there, I'd be like, Ma, let's call our cute baby girl Burl.
2: Do you know
1: Burl,
2: the makeup brand Merle Norman?
1: Yeah,
2: was Merle Norman a man or a woman?
1: That's a good question. I actually have never read into that makeup
2: name. Tough
1: name
2: for a woman, too, isn't
1: Merle
2: it?
1: Merle Norman? Oh, my God. Yep.
2: I wouldn't fight her.
1: Who is
2: with a name
1: Merle
2: like
1: Norman?
2: Merle Norman?
1: No. I guess maybe that's it, though. Not to be messed with, right? If you're a girl named Burl or Merle, that no one's going to mess
2: with
1: you.
2: No.
1: Oh, that's Burl. Careful.

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1: We were talking yesterday about coaching at the pro level.
2: Yeah.
1: And the importance of coaching by sport. That's on our podcast if you want to hear us debate which sports have the most important role for the coach.
2: Mm.
1: But that is one of the few jobs that you don't get until later in life.
2: It's true.
1: Like, the athletes are young.
2: Yep.
1: The coaches typically aren't. They've come through the ranks, right? They've coached at lower levels and then worked their way up to the professional level.
2: Very true.
1: Like, to see it, like, for example, an NHL head coach in their 30s would be very rare,
2: right? It would be very strange. Normally, you're like a player first, or, as you said, you go up the coaching and start in smaller leagues and get up there, mm-hmm.
1: That's one of the few jobs that I could think of that you don't get until, like, midlife at least.
2: Yeah.
1: Can you think of any others?
2: Judges.
1: That was one of the other ones I thought of.
2: Yep. A lot of real old judges, too. Like, real old.
1: Like, who are still working at 90 and you're not even sure if they're alive on the bench.
2: That's right? I'm like, I'm not sure you're aware. Awake. I'm not sure what's happening over there. Yep. Judges.
1: Judges. Yeah. Mm-hmm. Not many young judges, right?
2: Nope.
1: Because you have to go through law school.
2: Yeah.
1: Which takes forever. Then you probably have to be a lawyer.
2: Yep.
1: Takes a long time.
2: Mm-hmm.
1: And by the time you're ready to be a judge.
2: Yep.
1: Yeah.
2: Same with, like, tenured professors.
1: Tenured professors. Yeah, who's the youngest tenured professor?
2: Right. You'd be pretty old.
1: You could get a professorship when you're younger.
2: You could.
1: But to be tenured
2: takes a while.
1: Mm-hmm. Okay.
2: Mm-hmm. Also, a lot of old ones of those around.
1: Yeah, a lot of old politicians, right? Typically, people are, I think, hesitant to elect someone real young if you don't have a lot of life experience yet.
2: Yeah, working at the CBC.
1: You got to be old.
2: Lots of old people that work in there.
1: There are no young folks there?
2: Not many. I did an internship at CBC in Toronto, and it was a lot of old people waiting to retire.
1: Did your youthfulness stink the place up?
2: They didn't like me very much.
1: That was
2: gross. Cruise.

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0: Beckler and Shauna on Cruise.
1: I heard a misheard lyric yesterday, Beckler. I was with a friend and we were in a restaurant and I stopped dead and I'm like, I'm sorry, did this woman just say what I think she just said? Have you heard the song Choosing Texas by Ella Langley?
2: Maybe.
1: Okay, maybe.
2: Ella Langley. Very hot.
1: Yeah.
3: Just wanted to throw that out there.
1: Yeah, she's got
3: the story, but
1: a southern twang as well, and I think that's why this is sounds. It sounded like she was saying that she was going to drink and by herself.
3: Let's see.
1: Okay, so.

0: So it's like, I'm sorry.
1: Contextually, I know she says drinking Jack all by myself, Jack Daniels. Mm-hmm. That ain't what it sounds
0: that's
1: like, though.
0: That's not what that sounds like at all. I was like, sorry, what? Drinking Jack all
1: by myself. Hey, whatever you're up to, Ella, is your own business.
0: Yeah. But that sounds like a good time. Don't get me wrong.
1: Are you allowed to play that on the radio?
0: I don't even know.
1: Or do you have to censor that?
0: I'm not sure. But we just like, what? Excuse me?
1: Hey, Ella, a bunch of us are heading downtown. Nah, I gotta.
0: Drinking Jack all by myself.
2: Cruise F

0: Heckler and Shauna on Cruise.
1: Do you know the iconic scene from the first Transformers movie, Shauna, where Megan Fox is bent over? She has the hood up of the yellow Camaro, and she's bent over the engine bay, and she's trying to fix it. That iconic scene. That was that scene was a real awakening for a lot of folks our age, I think. Well, I think I saw the Albertan version of that yesterday. So it was a girl bent over the hood of a huge F-350. And it had like the, like it was coated in bed liner, you know, like it wasn't painted, it was sprayed with bed liner.
2: Okay.
1: That look.
2: Yeah.
1: Just a huge $100,000 Albertan rig.
2: Yep.
1: And she was like covered in tattoos, bent over, fixing the inside of this truck.
2: Nice.
1: And I'm, I was like, yeah, that is our version.
2: That is hilarious.
1: Of Megan Fox and Transformers.
2: For sure.
1: Mm-hmm.
2: Did it tickle your pickle a little bit?
1: I didn't hate it. I was like, what's this now?
2: Yeah, that's good. I know.
1: It almost looked intentional. Like she was trying to attract some Terrys, you
2: maybe
1: know?
2: Maybe she was, yeah. Maybe she's single, newly single, and she's like, I know how to do it.
1: I'm going to go Terry fishing.
2: Yeah. I'm going to go take my massive F-350 and yeah, we're going to get that rig going.
1: This rig, my rig.
2: My rig, all our rigs, oil it up a little bit, you know? Make sure you get a couple oil splatters on you too, just because.
1: That's right, yeah. Even frig, sexier.
2: Yeah.
1: Right?
2: Yeah. Was she darting?
1: She wasn't darting. I wish she was.
2: See, that would have completed it.
1: I wish she was.
2: Yeah. Yeah, with a dart in her mouth as well. Yeah.
1: I should have just tossed out.

0: Go Oilers as I drove by just to see if she reacted, you know?
1: Yeah, for sure. For sure. I wonder how many she got. How many cherries she captured yesterday.
0: I like what I'm seeing. I'm going to go give her a Go Oilers.
2: Cruise.

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2: Some events are about having fun, and some events are about making a difference. Today happens to be both. We're down at Brewski's Pub this afternoon for the Ride for Dad event, and it's great to see so many people coming together for such an important cause. Over the last few weeks, you've probably heard plenty about Ride for Dad, and today it's all happening. Riders from across the region gather today to help raise awareness to support prostate cancer research, while also shining a light on the importance of men's health. Of course, there are plenty incredible motorcycles to check out, but what really stands out is the reason why everyone's here. 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There's a silent auction going on until 8 p.m. tonight, and the Peter Hamill Band starts playing at 6. That's one thing Fort Mac has always been good at. When the community gets behind something, people show up. We'll be hanging around Brewski's for a little while longer, so come down, take a look at the bikes, say hello, and be part of a great day for an even greater cause. For Summer in the Mac, this is Matt.
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0: Beckler and Shauna on Cruise.
1: Shauna, I'm not certain, but I think the drive-thru workers at my local Tim Hortons are trying out fake accents.
2: Oh, I hope so.
1: Because every time I go through there, it's a wildly different accent.
2: Fun. Like, same people, different accents?
1: Yeah.
2: Okay.
1: But I know sometimes, like, the person that hands you your coffee at the window isn't the one that took the order.
2: No.
1: Like,
2: they,
1: just multiple
2: there's normally
1: people
2: a bunch of them
1: back there.
2: Teaming,
1: right.
2: Yeah.
1: Mm-hmm. But, so I'm like, I don't know, maybe there's someone with an accent there, but the person who hands me my coffee definitely doesn't have an accent.
2: Mm.
1: And, there was Australian the other day, then there was South African.
2: Nice.
1: And, just... a real smorgasbord
2: good
1: of
2: stuff.
1: Accents.
2: Maybe it's for the World Cup, you know, in the spirit of the World Cup.
1: Oh, I didn't think about
2: that. Yeah, they're like, hey, lots of nations coming together today for this World Cup game, so we're going to try out different accents.
1: Well, I don't dare call them on it, because I can't be like, hey, is that a fake accent? Because if it's actually their accent,
2: no,
1: someone's going to be offended.
2: It's true. That's actually what I really like about the World Cup coverage, too, is that a lot of the times you'll have a roundtable discussion with four people with four wildly different accents, right?
1: Right.
2: It's the only time you really get to see that on TV.
1: As opposed to
2: we're normally
1: four Canadians,
2: exactly.
1: And three of them played hockey and have a hockey accent.
2: Exactly. Yeah. Like, it's a lot more, you know, dynamic that way. You're like, oh, this is cool.
1: Because
2: there's
1: point.
2: Four people from all over the world that are all just coming together to talk about the same sport. I like it. So maybe, again, Tim Horn's trying it out.
1: There's also the possibility that they are just keeping themselves entertained.
2: Yeah, it's true.
1: Because we used to do stupid stuff like that.
2: 100%.
1: When I was working, I remember when I worked at the movie theater, we had this game where everything you said had to be asked with like a rising inflection, like a question.
2: Right.
1: So you'd be like, enjoy your show?
2: Yeah.
1: And then we had another one where you had to make a little noise at the end of
2: have
1: everything
2: a nice
1: you
2: day.
1: Said. So you'd be like, yeah, like that.
2: Yep.
1: So you'd be like, that'll be $13. We did that one, which was lots of fun.
2: Yep, that's a good one too.
1: Anything. Mm-hmm. I don't know.
2: Well, even at radio, like when we are on location at different places, we used to always, have to incorporate certain words and stuff into what we were saying, and got a little carried away sometimes. So
1: you got to say weasel in your next cut-in.
2: Yeah,
1: somewhere
2: right.
1: You got to say the word weasel.
2: And it got stupid, though. The one time I remember the last cut-in for the day, it was like, you got to say supercalifragilisticexpialidocious. Mm. And I'm like, done. And I did. And I was like, that's very obvious.
1: Thinking about maybe hitting them back with an accent when I go through the drive-thru next time.
2: Yeah.
1: Where they're like, oi, welcome to Tim Hortons. And I'm like, I will have one medium coffee, please. What is that, like $2.50?
2: But only if you can play this in your stereo as you go
1: it's
2: to them,
1: be
2: right?
1: Just
2: the Euro. I love my coffee.
1: Such a sexy dance
2: what
1: party
2: a Euro
1: in here.
2: Coffee.
1: Would you like to join?
2: I'm going to strip down to my skimmies. Would you like to come into my vehicle?
1: Quit your job and come get naked with us,
2: let's dance party.
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0: Beckler and Shauna on Cruise.
1: I dropped one of my earbuds down the elevator shaft, Beckler, and it's gone, which is always the worst.
2: No.
1: It was just the worst. The elevator opened and I took it out because I do like after the, and it just went right. I'm like, okay, well, I'm never going to see that again.
2: It's probably a few earbuds down there, I'm thinking. Maybe some cell phones.
1: There are, honestly. Yeah. Man, I love wireless like earbuds like that, but geez, they're scary, right? Like the number of times I'm on a plane and somebody will drop one and it's like you can see them hunting down all...
2: Panicking.
1: Yeah, you see everybody, like we all kind of help each other now. You're like, yeah. Oh, we all have been there. Like, where to go?
2: It's you're having a
1: somewhere. I'm
2: a
1: having
2: rough
1: a time.
2: Week here, aren't you?
1: Yeah, okay.
2: Yesterday you admitted to losing...
1: Oh,
2: you think maybe $10,000 worth of sunglasses in your life?
1: I realize it was probably closer to $5,000, but it doesn't matter. That's still insane. Yep. And then my wireless earbuds are gone now. It's fine. I haven't got new ones though because I don't want to. I can't afford it. I'm like,
2: you're going
1: to
2: be nude.
1: Everything's going to be gone. Yeah.
2: If you don't allow yourself to replace the things you're losing.
1: Nope, I'm not. I need to punish myself for I need to stop doing it. Although this one was an honest mistake. Like losing it down the elevator, I was like, anyway, I'm back to wired headphones now, so because I have an old pair, right? So I'm using those instead. Oh my God, I hate wired headphones. And we forget just how irritating those things are until you wear them again, right?
2: Yeah.
1: Oh, my.
2: Wireless headphones was a game changer.
1: Honestly. And you don't realize until, yeah, you go back. I've caught those things on so many things. And then they just bounce around. You know, like you can't keep them in your ears if you're doing anything active.
2: Because tangled.
1: The wires are just tangled. Yeah, it's awful.
2: Getting my wired headphones ripped out of my ears unexpectedly, mm-hmm. I would say is among the angriest I'll ever be in my whole life.
1: Yeah.
2: Like, it's just a brief moment of blinding rage. Mm-hmm. And then it subsides.
1: Yeah. Well, it's because you're not expecting it, right? And you're listening to music, and normally you're in the zone when you're listening to music. Or and then when that happens, it completely just pulls you out of that. And mm-hmm. It's like, yeah, somebody just grabbed you out of bed when you were peacefully sleeping and threw you on the ground. That's what it feels like, right?
2: That's a good metaphor.
1: That's what you feel like. And I've experienced that a lot lately because I've had this stupid wired headphone. So
2: I find that a really good set of wired headphones will sound better than wireless headphones.
1: That
2: but
1: is the thing.
2: Not to the degree that I wouldn't take wireless headphones over wired.
1: And I did notice that these ones do actually sound quite good. Mm-hmm. But no, again, I don't want to be thrown from my bed all the time when they get ripped
2: away. Splashed with cold water, slapped.
1: Yeah, nonstop. That's what it feels like. Mm-hmm.

0: that's true. Nobody likes you when you're 23.
1: But the cruise jocks would like to remind you that you won't care by the time you're 33.
0: Cruise.

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1: And down comes the mountain. And down comes the mountain.
2: Hey, I'm Scott from Finger 11.
0: Finger 11, the mountain. 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

0: Heckler and Shauna on Cruise.
1: Sometimes we like to do these deep dives of movies that everybody's seen, some of the most popular movies.
2: Yeah, I dig this segment.
1: That's always fun to look into these because, again, you've seen these movies maybe a million times and sometimes you don't know the behind-the-scenes stuff. I thought E.T. would be a good one for today.
2: Ah, okay.
1: Extraterrestrial E.T. Yeah. First of all, there's a few things about this that I didn't know at all. Like, for example, Harrison Ford was supposed to be a cameo in the movie as Elliot's school principal, but Spielberg thought it would be too distracting to the kids, so he's like, never mind, Harrison, you can't be. That's not... So I was like, oh, interesting. Originally, it was M&Ms that were supposed to lure E.T. I don't know if you remember that, but they would use...
2: What did they use instead?
1: Reese's Pieces, because they reached out to Mars executives and they rejected, and they're like, no, we don't want our M&Ms being used.
2: Why wouldn't they?
1: Well, now they've realized that they've made a mistake.
2: Did they ever?
1: They were like, oh, no. The E.T. costume was $1.5 million.
2: Holy crap.
1: Mm-hmm. And it was brought to life by... There was puppetry involved, but there were also... actors inside. There were two little people that were acting inside the E.T. costume, and then there was a 12-year-old boy that didn't have legs, and he acting as well. And anytime you see E.T. when he was kind of hunched over or walking strangely, like kind of weird, it's this boy without legs who was walking on his hands.
2: That's amazing.
1: And he knew how to walk on his hands so well that it worked really well for the filming. So that's all who was behind the acting. So it wasn't just all puppetry.
2: Man, way to turn your disability into a paycheck.
1: No
2: Good
1: kidding.
2: Good for that guy.
1: And then the crazy thing is the voice of E.T. So like this, you can hear, you know.
3: Oh, God!
4: Elliot.
3: What?
1: So that voice, that really deep, raspy voice, is an old woman named Pat Welsh.
2: An old smoker named Pat?
1: Yes, who smoked 2 packs a day.
2: What?
1: And the sound engineer, Ben Burt, he was at this local camera store and he heard Pat speak and he was like, oh my God, that's the voice we need, and asked this old Californian woman if they could use her raspy ass 2 packs a day
2: that
1: cigarette
2: is hilarious.
1: Voice for the voice of E.T. and she agreed.
2: Did she know what she was voicing? Or were they just like, here, Pat, hack a dart and read these lines?
1: Apparently she...
2: Oh, no.
1: She recorded it all in 9.5 hours, all of her lines. So I'm not sure if they knew at the time.
2: How many smoke breaks?
1: It was only two hours
2: of work. But
1: that was...
2: Pat had to keep going out to hack a...
1: It was an hour's worth of work, and it was 48 packs of cigarettes. That's what they bait her in.
2: I was listening to that interview with Spielberg just recently about his new movie, Disclosure Day, coming out. And he said that the riskiest casting decision he ever made was Drew Barrymore, because she was so young.
1: Yeah.
2: He said anytime he's worked with kids, it's a bit of a risk, because you just don't know.
1: It's also risky to deal with somebody who's smoking 2 packs a day.
2: Sure,
1: like, you don't know if she's gonna make it.
2: This was funny, too. The interviewer asked him if E.T. is wet or dry to the touch.
1: Oh.
2: And he's like, I have never been asked that before.
1: That's a strange question.
2: He said that E.T. is moist, except when he gets sick, then he's dry.
1: Oh, okay. Thanks for that little tidbit of information.
2: In case you were ever curious.
1: That's good. But Pat, yeah, she only got paid $380.
2: Jeez.
1: To voice E.T.
2: And she smoked right through that during the work.
1: Well, she sure... Again, I'm like, okay, maybe 380, but how many cartons of cigarettes, right? Maybe it was worth it for that. But she's also the voice of the bounty hunter Boosh in Star Wars Episode 4, Return of the Jedi.
2: I was going to ask if Pat got any other voice work
1: that.
2: But
1: Yeah. They were like, okay, we need that dart voice once more. And it was for that role, so...
2: Man, what a set. Hey, you had this kid walking on his hands as E.T. You had Pat just piping heaters.
1: You had 6-year-old Drew Barrymore running around trying to smoke cigarettes.
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2: Good vibes, great people, and a beautiful day at Heritage Village. What more could you ask for on a Saturday? We stopped by the Pride Fair here, and this free community event has been bringing people together all afternoon with local vendors, entertainment, food, and plenty of reasons to stick around and enjoy the day. The best part of this job? No two weekends are ever the same. One day it's a car meet, the next it's a community celebration like this. The Pride Fair is one of those events that brings people together and showcases the heart of Fort Mac. From local groups and businesses to family and friends spending time together, it's another great reason to get out and enjoy everything Summer in the Mac has to offer. If you're still looking for something to do this afternoon, there's still a little time left to come down and check it out for yourself. There are only so many summer weekends on the calendar, so don't let this one go to waste. I'm Matt for Summer in the Mac. We'll be checking again soon at our next stop, so stay tuned.
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3: 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Coming up on Saturday, June the 20th, it's the annual Fort McMurray Motorcycle Ride for Dad happening at Brewski's on Gregoire Drive. 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Coming up down the road in August the 13th to the 16th, it is the 2026 18U National Baseball Championships here in Fort McMurray. 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And finally, on September the 20th, it's the annual Interpipeline Fort McMurray Marathon. 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
1: You know the famous song Take Me Out to the Ball Game that everybody knows? Apparently the third most popular song in the U.S.
2: Really?
1: Makes sense after Happy Birthday and I forget what the other obvious one is.
2: Star Spangled Banner?
1: Yeah, that would be it. And then Take Me Out to the Ball Game, which is crazy. I didn't realize there's a lot of lyrics that were... have kind of disappeared over time. It doesn't start Take Me Out to the Ball Game. There's an entire story before that.
2: Really?
1: You know, yeah, I was just reading into this.
2: It's usually sung during the seventh inning stretch at a lot of ballparks, right?
1: Yeah, so this song was written back in 1908, and the dude who wrote it had never even been to a baseball game when he wrote the song. He was in the subway in Manhattan, and there was this sign that he saw that just said, Baseball Today, Polo Grounds, and that inspired him. And he was a vaudeville performer at the time, and he needed a new song for his act. So he saw that, and he's like, we should do something about the baseball game. But he wrote the lyrics to this, and the whole song is about a girl named Katie Casey, who is obsessed with baseball. And her boyfriend offered to take her to a show, but she didn't want that. She wanted to go to a baseball game instead. And this was back
2: when... I've never heard of any of this.
1: Nope. And I'll play the lyrics for you. But before I do, I just wanted to preface so you know what you're hearing here. But basically, this was the time where women couldn't even vote yet. So it was very progressive for a woman to want to go to a baseball game instead of go to a show.
2: Okay.
1: And so the whole thing was about that. And I guess she knew all kinds of stuff about baseball. So she told the umpire at one point that he was wrong. And then she was saying that she knew all the players by name. And she was just really passionate about baseball. And that's the story of the song. So here's just some of the lyrics. This is how it actually starts.

0: a Saturday, her young beau called to see if she'd like to go to see a show. But Miss Kate said no. I'll tell you what you can do. Take me out
1: now you're,
0: to the
2: wow.
1: game. Right?
2: That's crazy.
1: So that
2: I had
1: whole
2: no idea.
1: Opening, I know, and nobody knows about that because, again, of course, we know it from the seventh inning stretch mm-hmm. here at a baseball games, but everybody starts it at Take Me Out to the Ball Game. There's
2: we only sing the verse, right?
1: We only sing the chorus.
2: Or the chorus, sorry,
1: yeah,
2: not the verse.
1: Exactly.
2: Yeah.
1: So,
2: man.
1: There you go. Yeah.
2: Huh.
1: I know. It was one of those things that I was like, what?
2: Who wrote it? What was the guy's name?
1: Oh, geez. Yeah, I should know this.
2: And he probably made no money off it, I'm guessing, right? Or very little money?
1: No. Like,
2: just at his shows and then...
1: Geez, what's his even name? This is embarrassing.
2: But I know with a lot of those early songs, like you said, third most popular song in the United States, guy
1: yeah.
2: probably didn't get rich off it, hey?
1: No. That was Edward Meeker who sung that, and he was the first one to kind of record it. But mm-hmm. the guy who actually wrote it was Jack Norworth. That's his name. So there you go.
2: Man.
1: Crazy. Yeah, and it was all for a vaudeville performance. And then right after he wrote it, it did become very popular in vaudeville theaters. And then from there, it went on to being in all the baseball stadiums. But there you go.

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But the back of our jersey says 100.5 Cruise FM, a Harvard media station.

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2: Ladies and gentlemen, boys and girls, tonight the baseball diamond becomes a battleground. 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Whether you're a longtime wrestling fan or you've never seen a live event before, this is one of those unique summer events that's worth checking out. For Summer in the Mac, I'm Matt. I'll be down here giving away all kinds of prizes and swag, so come say hi.
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1: Mission Control, we're locked in and ready to go. 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Oh, well, anyway, that's the first time that's ever happened to me. I swear. 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